0: he had the lead 4-2 and blew it.
1: Well, there was one hit in the inning, two errors, two batters got hit, two more were walked, and four runs came in to score. How about that? That's what happened. I mean, it was just you just kind of go one after another of the way this thing unfolded tonight, Travis, and it was just a really unfortunate display where I think that the game just felt really fast for everybody. It just sped up, and mistakes happened, and one mistake turned to two, and it just all kind of spiraled. It was, you know, I don't know another way to put it other than sometimes the game speeds up, and that's the way it looked to me watching the Angels in the ninth inning tonight.
0: I mean, the thing is like, you know, Suzuki has said that he goes to Zephyrjohn in the, you know, these high-stake moments. Why go to Zephyrjohn in the eighth inning instead of holding him for the ninth inning when we know that this Astros team is able to bounce back? Like,
1: yeah.
0: Where's that decision-making?
1: So I'm not – like, if I'm going to be critical here, my criticism would have come not to go to Bachman right away to start the ninth inning. I was okay with Zephyrjohn coming in for the eighth because he's facing the top of the Astro lineup. And, you know, you wanted Zephyrjohn to face Yordan Alvarez. You thought that was going to be the matchup. And they ended up scoring a run off Zephyrjohn in that inning. You would have liked, though, Bachman probably to be the answer instead of just trying to get Fermin to get that first save. Tough to do that against a division opponent for sure. But, Travis, appreciate you calling. And there might be some people that think, wait, you got to use your best reliever in the ninth inning. And that may be true to a certain extent. I think it would also be fair to say my counter to that would be, I don't know that any one Angel reliever has been so great this year that you have to use them at the in that ninth inning situation. And you just kind of go through how good Ryan Zephyrjohn's been. I'll tell you this, last 21 games has pitched to a 1.21 ERA. I mean, Zephyrjohn has been amazing. And I look at that and I'm like, okay, but if it's me, I actually would have been okay. And I probably, if I was managing, I would have sent Zephyrjohn out there to face Pena and Alvarez. Just those are the two toughest bats to try to deal with there. Or you could have even gone to Terra and just gone, been okay going left on right with Pena, knowing you wanted just the best possible matchup on Yordan Alvarez. But that said, didn't work out for the Angels tonight. And, you know, the Angels, while they struggled on the mound, they did not help themselves at all defensively in this game. Let's keep them coming at 714-283-830. How about Jim in Mission Viejo? Hey, Jim.
2: Good evening, Trent. How are you today?
1: Well, I've been better, to be honest with you.
2: Yeah, I know. You're taking bullets. Hey, I want to throw this out there for the listeners. This season is a long season, and it's only getting longer because it's coming towards the end, and it's possible or anything like that. Let's not destroy the team or Trent. Why don't we actually doing good or things that we know and go with that? Like, I'm going to give an example. I know that if we had Kenley Jansen this year like we did last year and the year before, I believe, we would probably literally have 10 to 12 more wins. And I'm not saying because he would save those games. I'm saying because it would put our team in a better situation to use the other pitchers in critical positions or parts of the game like a Zephyrjohn or whatever. So that's good. I know, I hate to say this because I was really hyped when they made this decision, but Suzuki, he ain't going to be our coach next year. Think back when we had Washington and all the rookies that were coming up and how prepared they were to make a play. And it just seems like, you know, Neto, these times are coming up where we're just not even doing the fundamental things anymore, regardless of even if it's a high-stress situation. Our fielding is, I mean, I can't even imagine that it's got to be in the bottom third of the league. So it's not all bad, guys. It's not all bad. We got good teams. Look, I love Walbert Urania. Don't trade him. I know they're not going to, but don't. And don't get rid of Reed Detmers. You're going to trade somebody? Perfect. Go and give up a Soriano or something. Let's go get Mason Miller or whatever his name is. And what's their shortstop that they want to get rid of? We'll take his contract along with it. You know, trade a couple of our young guys for something else, but let's mix it up. Let's

0: do the positive things, like, you know.
1: Jim, I get your sentiment. I appreciate you calling the show. We got other callers I want to get to here. But to your point, Jim, I first of all, with Mason Miller, he's going to go to a contending team if he goes at all. I know we want to see the Angels add. I think that there are some people in the some players in the offseason they might be able to go pick up. I think that also you have to look at just kind of where the Angels are right now. And I know you don't want to see good players walk out the door, but the players that are here right now are not winning. And when that happens in pro sports, if you're not winning, you generally don't stick around. And you got to go get other players that will win for you. And just, you know, the Angels made far too many mistakes. And I think you brought up a really good point about the fundamentals. And the Angels, and this continues to be a conversation, the fundamentals have not been crisp. The Angels have really struggled this year in errors. And Zach Neto, it feels like at times, like I know, you know, tonight wasn't a Neto error, but we've seen the errors really stack up for Zach this year. And you just, you know, I wonder how much Zach is the kind of player where you got to always kind of be on him a little bit on some of that stuff. And, you know, I don't know if that's a managing thing, a coaching thing, a personality thing. I don't have that answer, but it does seem like the Angels have not had a good year when it comes to playing fundamental baseball. I think that's a totally fair assessment, and I think that's what we saw in this ball game tonight. Okay, we're going to take a timeout. When we come back, we'll answer some more of your phone calls. Our phone lines are jam-packed. I got one slot open, though, so if you want to call in, hurry up and do that. We'll get to you coming up on the other side. I'm Trent Rush. Okay, that slot just filled up. I promise I'm going to get some more calls soon. You're listening to Angels Recap on Angels Radio and the Angels Radio app.
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0: Recap, tough one for the Angels tonight. 6-4, Stros ends up the final. We're taking your calls here at 714-2-830-830. As far as our star of the game goes tonight, I just feel like I don't know that I can give a star of the game when the team that won had one hit in the ninth inning and scored four runs. For me, our star of the game presented by Konica Minolta has to go to Walbert Urania and the job he did tonight. I know that it was a no decision for Walbert Urania, but he certainly pitched well enough to win, giving up just one run on two hits, a solo homer, and he was phenomenal in this game. I really thought. By the way, some credit to Christian Javier, who's really struggled this year. He pitched well in this game, five innings, just three hits, didn't give up any runs out of the bullpen for the Astros after Amai went just two-thirds of an inning. This was a game that you would have liked to have think the Angels could have capitalized more in the first inning. They weren't able to do. They did get two in the third, but you know, four runs the way that Walbert Urania was pitching should have been enough to win this game. It was not, as the Stros put four on the board in the ninth inning with two walks, two hit-by-pitches, two errors in the inning. Just it's not good. Not good for the Angels in that ninth inning. 6-4 Stros the final. We're taking your calls here on Angels Recap. My name is Trent Rush. Happy to be with you. Not happy about the result, but Nick, we're going to try to sort things out here on the radio tonight at 714-2-830-830. Let's go to Peggy, who was at the game tonight. Hi, Peggy.
1: Hi. I guess I'm going to say a lot of the things that the previous caller. My first thing is I'm a very intense baseball fan of the Angels for many years, and I've really been frustrated this year. First of all, we have not had a closer, just like the previous caller said. All year we haven't had a closer, and it seems like we have a patchwork of pitchers in the ninth inning. We never know who's going to be in what order. And like you said, we've lost nine games when we were leading into the ninth inning. And I feel very bad for the starting pitchers because they do well. Maybe they need to pitch a little further into the game. And sometimes I wonder why they're taken out so soon when they seem to be doing okay. And then when we have one of the guys come in from the bullpen and it's obvious they don't have it, they stay in there too long. I know that they have to face three batters, but still, sometimes I get so frustrated. And all I can say is I enjoy you listening to you when I drive home every night because you hit it right on the head and you let us know exactly how you understand our frustration. And I guess I'm just letting out my frustration. Yeah. To you. Thank you.
0: Well, Peggy, thanks for making the call tonight. I think that you're right on a lot of things. And this was a strategy the Angels had going into the season. I mean, they were going to go get a bevy of relievers instead of having one closer, and they felt like they needed more bullpen depth. So that's why they went and signed Kirby Yates. It's why they brought in Drew Pomerantz, who's not here anymore. It's why they brought in Jordan Romano, who's currently the Rockies' leader in saves as well. He's got four for the Angels leading the team and four for Colorado this year and leading Colorado as well. So, you know, that was an approach the Angels took coming into the year. And like, look, let's face it, that has not worked out as far as the Angels' bullpen is concerned. I can also tell you, the Angels are not the only team in baseball unhappy with their bullpen, but it's been glaring. When you have nine leads where you go into the ninth inning and don't win those games, frustrating, I think, is just kind of the tip of the iceberg to where a lot of folks are feeling right now. Okay, I'm going to get to more calls in a second, but I want to get to this first. Let's take you down to the Angels clubhouse. Here's Angels manager Kurt Suzuki after the Angels' 6-4 defeat tonight.
2: Kurt, it's the ninth loss this year when leading after eight. Obviously, they're very hard, never get any easier, but with this one in the ninth, where do you kind of unpack where it went wrong?
3: Yeah, you know, obviously a tough way to lose. Definitely a tough one tonight, tough way to lose. Just couldn't make the plays. You know, when the plays were presented to us, we just didn't make it. And, you know, they put in the work every day and they do everything right preparation-wise, and this is just baseball. Sometimes stuff like this happens, and, you know, you got to pick your head up, you got to move forward, you got to prepare again tomorrow and come back ready to play.
2: Obviously, credit to Christian Javier and the 5 innings that he did, but do you feel like he left some runs on the board early on in the game?
3: Yeah, I think Javier did a great job. You know, one, first, tip my hat to him. He did a really good job keeping the score where it was. Made some big pitches when he had to get out of jams, and, you know, we just couldn't muster up anything when he was on the mound.
4: Why'd you go with Fermin?
3: Yeah, Fermin was our freshest arm. You know, we obviously Bach pitched yesterday, and, you know, at this moment with that part of the lineup, we thought Fermin with the freshest arm would give us the best chance. And if Bach could potentially come in to get us out of it with one or two outs, and, you know, we go there. But, yeah, that's the way we went.
5: You've used Peraza in the past as a replacement defensively for Grissom. Why did you play?
3: Yeah, you know, Griss has been playing well. You know, he's you know, playing really good baseball. And, you know, in my eyes, my opinion, I wanted to keep him in there and, you know, go with it. Obviously, hindsight, right? Not to say something wouldn't have happened, but, you know, I really like the way Griss has been playing and the way he's been doing it. And just, like I said, one of those things where baseball, you know, stuff like this happens and, you know, it's an imperfect game.
4: For me, Bachman, both of them had some command problems. What did you see from that?
3: Yeah, just kind of losing balls out of the zone. Obviously, the hit-by-pitches, you know, aren't ideal. But, you know, again, it's, you know, they're doing their best to execute pitches, and sometimes they get away from us. And, you know, just kind of the way the game went tonight.
2: Everything okay with Zach John?
3: Yeah, he's fine. Yeah, he was fine. He just said his hands were sweaty, so he was kind of, you know, doing that. But it wasn't anything with him.
5: What did you think of your rain yet?
3: Yeah, I thought he was, I mean, unbelievable again tonight, right? He was, velo was up, stuff was good, execution was great. You know, tremendous job.
6: For Grissom, I mean, having a good offensive day before and then the night happening, just for a player to navigate that kind of like whiplash throughout the game, what do you think?
3: Yeah, it's definitely tough. You know, I think my message, you know, when I talk to Griss is keep your head up, keep working hard. You're doing all the right things to prepare, right? Like we talk about, you know, mistakes are part of the game. He does everything right to prepare, and he's been, you know, playing great. And don't let one little thing like this, you know, obviously costly, but don't let it define it. Just keep going. You get come back ready to play tomorrow again.
4: There's probably not too many guys you would intentionally walk.
3: Yeah, I mean, the guy's, in my opinion, the best hitter in the league. And, you know, coming into this game, I was like, this guy's not going to beat us. And we got into a situation, obviously, not traditional what you would do, but at the same time, the guy hitting Alvarez is not your normal player. So, you know, we went that route, and obviously, you know, they scored runs.
4: Before Bachman hit Paredes, I think he fouled off like four.
3: Yeah, he stayed alive, you know, stayed alive, battled off some tough pitches, even threw his bat to make contact with one. And like I said, that's just the way it went tonight.
0: Yeah, and it's unfortunate the Angels unable to win this game tonight, to say the least. You know, of all the – I think it's fair to question why Fermin was the answer to come into the ninth inning. I think it's fair to be critical as to why it was not Peraza brought in for Grissom defensively. There are certain things that I think that are absolutely fair criticisms of the manager. Two things that I think that I side with Kurt Suzuki on – I was okay with Zephyr John in the eighth inning. I was. We've talked about that. I also was okay with walking Yordan Alvarez. I mean, that guy is the best hitter in the game right now. And I hate loading the bases where you got nobody to put a batter. But, you know, I'd much rather face 182 Lamont Wade Jr. or two batters later. I guess it was Paredes at 260. But, yeah, I'd much rather deal with Isak Paredes than 323, 34 homers, 77 RBIs. In Yordan Alvarez. I want no part of that guy. No part of that guy in that situation. So of all the things to be critical of the manager about, that's one where I have no criticism of Kurt Suzuki. That, to me, that was the right way to handle it. I was not bothered by Zephyr John as the high-leverage guy in the eighth inning. The problems were there were some other things that probably could have gone a little different, and then they did. 714-283-830. Let's get some more calls here. I want to try to take as many calls as I can tonight. I will. I can't be on the air forever, but I'm going to try to take some calls here. Let's go to, Daniel from Thousand Oaks hanging out with us here on Angels Recap. Hey, Daniel.
7: Hello?
0: Yes, sir.
7: Hey, thanks for taking my call. So at today's game, I was in the tarps off section.
0: Okay.
7: And it's kind of embarrassing that like five sections have their shirts off, screaming "sell the team." You think all the will finally Artie will finally cave in and sell the team?
0: I have no idea. What I will tell you is that I am a believer in Angels team president Molly Jolly. I am a believer in interim general manager John Mozeliak, and change is coming. And this organization is going to turn things around, and they have to. And the changes have started internally. I wish fans could see what's already happened internally, but I can tell you that there's going to be stuff externally, especially a week from today being the trade deadline. What is happening here is not acceptable, and I think everybody in this organization understands there has to be change, and some of that has already begun, and there are good people here, very hardworking people here that have a real impact on the organization. And I think that we're getting close to starting to see some of that happen on the field. I don't think that the large scale changes that we could be talking about and overall improvement this year, I don't know that that's going to be where we see an impact in 2026, but I do think that there are going to be some big time changes that are going to help the organization moving forward. I would say this about, and thank you, Daniel, for the phone call. You know, as I talk about why I was okay with Zephyrjan in the eighth inning, had the Angels gone with Bachman, Bachman has been a lot better in the eighth and the ninth, and he now has 16 holds this year, but he's 1-for-4 in save chances. So four times he's gotten a chance to get the save. One time he's gotten it, the other three times he's blown the save. And that probably is part of the situation. I just don't know that the Angels have the luxury. I guess you could have gone Bachman in that high leverage spot because you trust him in the eighth inning. You could have gone that route. And then Zephyrjan in the ninth. That certainly could have been a direction you could go. And maybe in hindsight, that's probably the way Kurt Suzuki would have liked to have gone. For me, I don't know that there have been any relievers this year that have been so great. You got to just deem them the ninth inning guy, even though Zephyrjan has been really, really good of late. And then when he goes and faces Pena and Alvarez, they both get hits, and they end up coming around to score anyway. 714-280-8830. Let's go to Dean from Long Beach on Angels Recap. Hey, Dean.
8: Hi, yeah. I don't want to be critical or anything or anybody, but I just an observation.
0: Sure.
8: When I played in my 20s and in my 30s, when I didn't chew gum in my 30s, I found an extra edge like I had in my 20s. It was just an observation I wanted to send out there. But,
0: Hold on, Dean. Are you saying, so when you think like chewing gum is a problem?
8: No, it's not. But when you get older, it just, I think it distracts. That was just the observation I have, being an old man.
0: Okay.
8: Playing in those days.
0: All right.
8: Just wanted to send that out there to everybody.
0: Dean, thank you for the observation on Angels Recap tonight. That was not, didn't expect that. That was not what I was expecting from that phone call. Let's go next to Bill in Arcadia. Hello, Bill in Arcadia.
9: I like the previous caller on the gum chewing.
0: Bill. I didn't know. I hadn't heard from him before, and we learned an interesting observation tonight. How about that?
9: Hey, Trent. Thank you for doing the program, but I got to tell you, there's some really bright spots in tonight's game, and I think it's kind of a nice breath of fresh air to have some bright spots. I thought Denzier played a great defensive third base. He had a couple of great plays. He made that awkward throw at home to save a run or to cut down a run. I thought Urania fielded his position real well today with some great fielding practice over at first base.
0: Yep.
9: And good communication with Chanoel over at first. I thought Heinemann caught a great game behind the dish. The Angels are on showcase right now. Everybody's working to prove that they belong. I believe that. I believe that Mr. Mozeliak, I believe he comes across as a very professional man, a great baseball man, and I really believe that everybody is on a showcase to say, hey, look, we belong here. And, the people that that aren't producing, decisions will be made on those folks, and, it's just such a great game, and the greatest baseball athletes in the world playing, and he's going to get it right. He's a baseball guy. it's going to take time. But I thought it would be nice to call and talk about some pleasant things, some things that stood out to me.
0: Yeah.
9: Lowe made that great play in left field. So, you know, let's just turn the page and let's see if we can get a win tomorrow.
0: There you go. Bill in Arcadia. Thanks for keeping the chin up here on a tough night for Angels baseball, to say the least. I would agree. Like the 22-year-olds, we're talking Denzer Guzman, great play he made in the ninth inning. And what we've seen from Albert Urania, I think, is really, really fun to watch coming up here. 714-283-830 here on Angels Recap. Let's go next to Richard in Anaheim. Hi, Richard.
10: How's it going, Trent, I'm not worried about that was okay with me also taking a – if you could take a lead into the ninth inning, I don't care what he does. As long as we get the lead, we're supposed to win from there. But I just wanted to talk about do not – we need to keep our three aces. Do not give any of those guys away. You're talking about Soriano. You're talking about Denver's and the pitcher tonight. We have to keep every one of those guys. Let's get rid of our shortstop. And I'm sorry, let's get rid of our the catcher that we thought it was a stud. You know what? We need to get some of the new players out here, but not our three pitchers. Thank you.
0: Yeah, it's going to be interesting to see what happens with Logan O'Hoppe when Travis d'Arnaud does return from the IL with Heinemann doing a pretty good job. I know he had a pass ball tonight. To me, he was set up for a slider away and then got a fastball in, and it hits his glove. I guess you're supposed to hang on to it, but it almost looked a little bit like a cross-up in that situation. So, yeah, I think that it'll be we'll see what happens to the catching situation. You know what? Look, I don't know that anybody is untouchable except for Walbert Urania. Walbert Urania, to me, is untouchable. I mean, Mike Trout's not going to get traded. I think that's been made clear. But outside of that, I think that, look, I think that if you are John Mozeliak, and I think he's going to be having an open mind to trying to fix this thing. Look, the Angels aren't winning. Change has to happen. And I know that there's some players that we all love, guys that I am a huge fan of, and I love them to death, and it's going to kill me to see these guys leave. But at the same time, if what you can get back, your net return can get better and make a stronger organization out of it, I think that those are some of the tough decisions that are going to have to be made here. All right, we got two more. We're going to go to RJ first. RJ from Riverside. Hey, RJ.
11: Hey, Trent. Thanks for taking my call. Hey, just really quick, I was kind of a combined effort from yesterday. I just think it's time to, let's let Zach Neto go on his way and make a trade for him. I just think he has a behavior issue, character issue. I don't like the fact that he launches F-bombs every time he flies out or strikes out. And I don't like the fact that he jogs the first base when you see when other players and other teams, they hustle. Look at what Mike Trout did yesterday, 4-for-4. I just don't think he has the right mentality to put baseball on a winning measure with Angels. He might be intense, but I think he's more about flair. And I think he's overrated. What are your thoughts?
0: He puts up great offensive numbers, and you just are not going to be able to replace that if you get rid of him. He walks a ton. He gets on base a lot, hits for power. It's going to be very tough to replace somebody like that. I think that there is an argument to be made that if you were to keep Neto accountable for every little thing and kind of be all over him, that you're going to get a better player out of that. I think that we saw a little bit of that with Ron Washington, and it's unfortunate. Like, Ron Washington's health, and it was an issue last year, and it was when the Angels weren't winning last year either. I saw Wash on Friday. Great to see him. He's doing awesome. But you just kind of get the feeling like Zach Neto's one of those guys that you just kind of always have to ride him a little bit. And that doesn't mean that he can't be a great player and a special character here. I will say this. I really like Zach Neto the person. And I know that fans don't always get to see that. I have been afforded opportunities to see Zach Neto in moments that fans don't see. And I will vouch for Zach Neto the person as much as I will the baseball player. Because I think Neto's a really good guy from everything that I have seen, and I like the guy a lot. I do. I can understand why some people, you know, maybe don't like the brashness on the field, and he does things that I think you could argue at times seem a little bit reckless. Doesn't mean Zach's a bad guy. Zach's a good guy. Zach's a really good guy. But I think that, you know, we're just, you know, kind of stick to our baseball conversation here, and I think we can see that, you know, if there is a player that the Angels could get a very sizable return for, he would be one of those players. You're not going to just trade him just to trade him. Like, you do it because you're getting so much back, you can't say no. That's what you do with Detmers. That's what you do with Soriano. That's what you do with anybody. You're not just getting rid of them to get rid of them. It's because of what you're getting back. That's the focus. The focus on what your return is going to be, less so about, like, sending somebody out. And I think that's something that oftentimes gets missed at the trade deadline. All right, let's go to our last call tonight. Robert from Claremont, hanging with us on Angels Recap tonight. Hey, Robert.
12: Hey, how are you?
0: I'm doing okay. What's up?
12: Good. Okay. I'm tired of these guys cracking on the pitchers and the managers. I mean, these guys are doing the best they can, but it's not the Angel way of winning. We got to put some runs on the board so it's, we don't need a closer. You put, if you get it, we only scored, what, 4 runs, and that was like after the third inning, 0. We need to get some hitters to get some runs because we know our bullpen's not that good, so we got to give them a better lead. And then the error the guy made is no big deal. It could have made it earlier. It just happens. But the thing is, if you have runs ahead, you're not going to need a closer. But we can't do that. We don't got any hitters. And we got to live with that. Each team has 2 guys that are great. Okay? Each team that's competitive has 2 guys. You know, you got guys in the Cardinals. You got 2 guys on the Yankees. You got all of them. But we don't have any guys that put a 1-2 punch anywhere. All right. But that's just how it is. So, you know, let's just quit complaining. And you know, when the Angels win, that's great, but they don't win the way it's normal. We got to win in different ways, and it's not right.
0: I mean, I think that I don't agree with all of your point, but your point of the Angels should have been able to capitalize more, like tonight in the first inning when they got 4 walks. Like, they should have – they got 4 walks in the inning, and they scored 2 runs. Like, that should have been a huge inning to where the Angels had a massive lead, and they didn't. So I think it's fair to criticize the offense. You know, an offense that last year had a lot more thump than what we've seen this year. We just haven't seen the power from this team. I mean, you're getting it at the top with Neto and Trout. Adele is up to 16 homers now, but, I mean, he was at 37 a year ago. So you're just not seeing the same kind of power with this team, I think is a fair assessment here on Angels Recap. All right. We're going to take a timeout. When we come back, we'll fill you on what's happening across the rest of baseball tonight. I'm Trent Rush. Angels Recap returns after this on Angels Radio and the Angels Radio app.
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1: Back with you here on Angels Recap tonight. 714-283-8030 is a phone number for those that have been joining us here on Angels Recap. Let's get to some of the scores from tonight across Major League Baseball. Our out-of-town scoreboard is presented by New Era Cap. The Rangers able to remain over 500. Only team in the AL West over 500 right now. They are they beat the Mariners 7-3 tonight. It was a 10-inning affair where the Pirates got a walk-off 3-2 over Arizona. Orioles in Detroit, once they were able to catch that squirrel, it was Baltimore beating Detroit 8-5 tonight. Marlins able to get a victory, beating the Philadelphia Phillies 8-7 in that ball game. Marlins had really struggled coming in. You got the Blue Jays, they had dropped 12 in a row before that. Blue Jays 3-2 winners over the Nats. Braves got beat in New York. Mets 14-3 winners over Atlanta. Speaking of New York, the Yankees were on the road. They were able to defeat the White Sox 9-5 tonight, while the Cubs got a road win in St. Louis 7-3. Other scores, Red Sox over the A's 4-2. However, in that game, the newly acquired Curtis Meade got hit in the hand, had to come out of the game. That was the infielder that they gave up Connolly early for. And the Red Sox, who have been very vocal about being in the shorts, at least the reports have been vocal about the Red Sox being in the infield market. Now one of their infielders that they just traded for got hurt in his second game as a Boston Red Sox. The Giants were able to get a shutout tonight. They beat the Brewers 3-0. Milwaukee will be in town coming up next, and the Guardians-Reds game in Cincinnati postponed due to rain. They're going to play a day-night doubleheader tomorrow. As far as what's happening down on the farm, we'll have that update for you coming up on the other side. I'm Trent Rush. This is Angels Recap on Angels Radio and the Angels Radio app. You know the drill by now. After the game, it's time for the highlights. Of course, we're going to have some stats for you, some more stats, and maybe the host will even throw in a fun story. We'll see about that. But one question is a constant, and really it always has the same answer. Who's hungry? It's time for a post-game Hoffie hot dog. Yeah, forget the fork and knife. They're perfect. So good to have as a snack while wrapping up the game. Hey, can we throw a little mustard on that one? Guys, I'm talking about the Hoffie hot dog, not the highlight. All right, maybe that too. Hoffie, local, original, great.
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1: Back at Angels Recap, we're taking you down on the farm presented by State Farm. It's a Monday, so the minor leagues quiet tonight. That said, George Klaassen has been anything but in the months of June and July. So far in July, he has been able to make five starts, and he is 3-0 with a 2.67 ERA. That after a 2.66 ERA in the month of June. Start of the year wasn't great for Klaassen, but he has been excellent now. Looking at the last nine times he has pitched, his last start was yesterday, where on Saturday against Omaha at the AAA level, a game in Salt Lake. So in the altitude, went 6 2/3. Two runs in that game to lower his season ERA to 4.13. But again, in July, 3-0, 2.67 ERA. And that could be an interesting name to see, hopefully soon, at the major league level. All right, now it's time to close up shop, as we always do, and that is with our nightcap.
3: For tonight's final thought, this is the nightcap.
1: Something cool here at Angel Stadium tonight was the Playing with Heart campaign, and that was Playing with heart is what connects Merck's commitment to cardiovascular health, America's favorite pastime, baseball, to raise awareness and encourage adults to talk to their doctor about how to lower their bad cholesterol and help lower their risk of heart attack or stroke. Because just like in baseball, numbers matter. A good first step is to talk to your doctor about your bad cholesterol number. It was great having Clyde right here to talk about that. Bobby Valentine did the same as well. You go to playingwithheart.com to check all of that out. And take care of your heart, folks. It's so important to do that. And, you know, it's a great opportunity through the Playing with Heart campaign to find out ways to do just that. On that note, that's going to be just about it for us here on Angels Recap tonight. I want to thank Dan Jurz and Alejandro Valenzuela for all their help behind the scenes tonight. My name is Trent Rush. Tough one for the Angels. They get beat 6-4 by the Astros. Halo's right back at it tomorrow. When the Angels have the middle game of this three-game set, that's going to be a 6:30 at start time here at Angel Stadium. Looking forward to seeing for the Angels, Reed Detmers against Peter Lambert, who's been excellent for the Stros. Grayson Rodriguez set for Wednesday, and then TBD the rest of the way. We'll find out with the trade deadline 1 week from today. Enjoy the rest of your Monday night. This has been Angels Recap on Angels Radio and on the Angels Radio app.

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4: The Rangers tied a season high with 4 homers against the Mariners, and Jock Peterson accounted for half of them on 105.3 The Fan.
5: Here, Peterson lights into one down the right field line. This ball coming down and over the wall. Peterson with a skyscraper indoors, and it makes its way over the right field wall. 2 at-bats, 2 home runs. This one a 3-run shot. It's 4-1 Texas.
2: Number 4.
4: To Chicago we go, where the Yankees might be missing their stars, but the bats were still alive on the YES Network.
6: Driven deep to left field. Going back, Antonacci on the track, looking up. See ya! Run for Sanchez, a 3-run shot, and the Yankees take a 9-4 lead.
2: Number 3.
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7: Suarez is ready. He throws it on. Swings and skies one into left field. Back on the warning track. Back at the wall. It is off the top of the wall.
4: The Pirates and the Diamondbacks were deadlocked at 2 in the bottom of the 10th. Then Brandon Lyle steps to the plate. 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
8: Clark's pitch. Line drive. Off the glove of the first baseman, Vargas. Walk it off. Raise the Jolly Roger. Pirates win it in 10. And they are tied with the Diamondbacks for the third wild card spot in the National League.
2: Number 1.
4: And we finish in Miami, where the Marlins had lost a franchise record 12 in a row, but that finally came to an end on 104.3 WQAM.
7: 1-2. Conine with a line shot.
6: In the right for a base hit. Bird comes in to score, and this skid is snapped. Bird with a 2-run single to tie it, and Griffin Conine with a looper right over the jumping glove of the second baseman, Bryson Stott.
4: Marlins are the first team with a walk-off win to snap a 12-plus game losing streak since the 06 Pirates. SportsCenter All Night, ESPN Radio. The new big man in the big house, Michigan head coach Kyle Whittingham, spoke again on Monday and gave a peek behind the curtain and at some things to come.
9: There is a lot going on in college football, and there's more to come. I can tell you that. It's not settled in by any means. But that is a factor, and you're right. There's a lot more consistency, stability, you know, whatever the word you want to use to, you know, at the NBA level or the NFL level. But you know, I love coaching. I love working with college athletes. Mm-hmm. And to me, you know, you got to be able to change with the times either.
4: And Michigan at the podium on Thursday. America's pastime in Chi-Town. That and more when SportsCenter All Night continues. It's ESPN Radio.
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21: SportsCenter all night. The Yankees take on the White Sox as the injuries keep piling up.
22: Obviously, we've had some tough injuries to some really important people, but again, that is part of it. And you know, as I say, the season waits for no one. So
21: we continue to hear all the reaction to LeBron heading to Philly.
23: It truly is out of this world that LeBron James would join Philadelphia 76ers. He would say, I don't care about money. I don't care about family. I'm not even sure how much the city of Philadelphia mattered that much.
21: NFL training camps are officially underway.
24: He's not worried. He said, we will get going. And he also added, he's about 90% there in terms of learning the playbook. It's a new playbook for him.
21: Plus, we've got all the action from around the majors.
25: And there's a swing and a drive, well hit left center field. Rayleigh moving back. He's on the track. He's at the wall. That ball is history. It's in the Mariners bullpen. Jock Peterson, a leadoff home run.
23: What about three? Why not four? Why not five? Why not six? Why not 12?
26: They tried that in Miami. It didn't work.
23: I love Charles. He's such a value add to the sport. I hate that it's like, let's get our fingers out and let's start counting. One, two, nope. Three is no good. Four is good. Not good enough. Five, what about seven? What about nine? What about 16?
21: From the worldwide headquarters of ESPN, this is SportsCenter All Night on ESPN Radio and on the ESPN app. Now, here's Chris Burnett.
4: 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Marlins trying to not drop 13 straight. All the buzz from NFL training camp, LeBron's latest and final decision, and maybe tension in the W. More on that in a bit. Let's take you right to Chicago. Yankees on the south side in Chi-Town for a four-game weekday series. New York has won five straight series against the White Sox, hoping the offense shows some life without three big bats in the lineup. Aaron Judge, Giancarlo Stanton, and now Cody Bellinger all out of the lineup. The Bellinger update on Monday, he'll miss the next 4 to 6 weeks with a left hamstring strain, officially on the IL. Yankee skipper Aaron Boone spoke with the media before the game on the rash of injuries to his stars and his bats.
22: Obviously, we've had some tough injuries to some really important people, but again, that is part of it. And you know, as I say, the season waits for no one. So, you know, we have to. It creates an opportunity, legitimately does, for one or more people, you know, to go plug that hole, to develop, to grow. And we feel very much that we have capable people out there capable guys that are capable of going out there and performing at a high level. So, you know, we got to weather that storm and confident we can do that.
4: Capable guys? Yes. The same level of production? No. New York staying above water, though. 6-4 in their last 10 with the trade deadline looming and now less than a week. ESPN MLB analyst Doug Glanville weighed in on SportsCenter on what the Yankees should do before time's up.
26: Well, I mean, the urgency meter just went up. I mean, the thing about Cody Bellinger is a great athlete. And he also holds down left field at Yankee Stadium. And really what that means is it's basically a center field position because of the ground you need to cover there. So you lose almost like two players in some respects with Cody Bellinger. And with Grisham, they can try to move him over, they can try to move him, but they're not going to be able to replace that versatility. So it puts more pressure on, we need another bat, and we need someone to defend, you know, late in the game if necessary. So I see them trying to get another bat because of this injury. And, you know, with Aaron Judge being out, mm-hmm. that right-handed bat would come in handy.
4: So Glanville thinks the need is a bat. Big praise for Bellinger there, but a serious hole to fill. Boone tempered expectations a bit with strategy as the deadline approaches.
22: No, you know, I get the sense that they have been working on this in different ways, shape, and form for the last several weeks, getting ready for, you know, trade deadline stuff, and I expect them to try and do all they can to improve our team. But again, you never know how that's going to shake out, and you know, we'll see. I mean, again, you got still teams out there defining who they are and what they're even going to do in come a week from now or whenever it is. So no, I mean, I think they're eager to improve our club if they can, but all things got to line up too.
4: So get a bat, don't get a bat. We don't know. What we do know is the White Sox are fighting to stay at the top of the AL Central, and both teams would find the offense in this one. White Sox scored 3 in the opening frame. New York got 4 back a few innings later, and we enter the top of the 7th, knotted at 4 runs apiece.
0: There's a base hit to right center field. Rosario scores, cutting the ball off is Montgomery. So Rice stays at first with a big RBI single, and the Yankees lead 5-4.
4: That from Yes Network. That's Rice's 27th multi-hit game this season. Took him 138 games last year just to reach 29. But it'd be the 8th inning where the wheels started to come off for the White Sox. New York's Ali Sanchez at the dish.
0: Driven deep to left field. Going back Antonacci on the track, looking up. See ya! A home run for Sanchez. A 3-run shot. And the Yankees take a 9-4 lead.
4: That 3-run homer gave Sanchez a career-high 3 RBI and his first career home run. Sox get one back in the bottom of the 9th, but this one belonged to New York. Yankees win it 9-5. For Max Fried, just 3 innings pitched, tied for his shortest start this season. More to come on the Yankees and the looming trade deadline. Phillies Marlins. Somebody here needs to collect some dubs to try to make up ground on the Braves in the NL East. Marlins, historically bad of late. Come in having lost 12 straight, a franchise record. Have been outscored 59-30 during the streak. The Phillies broke up a 4-game skid of their own on Sunday, defeated the Yankees at home. Zach Wheeler on the bump for Philly, and the Phillies, they came to play. Bryce Harper at the plate, top of the 1st.
1: 1-1. Harper swings and drills it. Deep center field. Going back, Marcy, to the track. Look it up, and it's gone. Into the batter's eye in dead center field. Bryce Harper with a laser of a home run, a 2-run shot. It's his 22nd of the year, and the Phillies lead 2-0.
4: 94 WIP. Harper now the 5th player with 40-plus career home runs against the Marlins. Both teams move 2 across, and we're tied at 2 early. Miami plated 3 more in the 3rd. And then Philly saw it and raised it, plated 4 in the 6th. So we get to the bottom of the 9th. Phillies lead 7-5. Marlins on the verge of 13 straight losses.
5: 3-2. That one a hard hit ground ball. Off the gun and through. This will tie the game up as Sayuri stops at 2nd. But Morsi in from 3rd. Otto from 2nd. And Heriberto Hernandez, he comes through.
4: 104.3 WQAM. So here we are, tied with more outs to go. Miami sees the light at the end of the tunnel. A win. It's so close. Marlins needing just a base hit. Couple of batters later.
5: 1-2. Conine with a line shot. In the right for a base hit. Bird comes in to score. And this skin is snapped. Bird with a two-run single to tie it. And Griffin Conine with a looper right over the jumping glove of the second baseman, Bryson Stott. The franchise record 12-game losing streak is no more.
4: And there you have it. Miami gets the win 8-7 finally. And does it in walk-off fashion. First team with a walk-off win to snap a 12-plus game losing streak since the 2006 Pirates. Marlins skipper Clayton McCullough on the streak that is no more.
2: Everybody feels good. We know it's no lie. You know, everyone in the building's been grinding hard now for a couple of weeks and, you know, frustrated with things, but certainly it feels great one to, you know, to get a win. And I think in the fashion that we did, it'd be hard to ever question this group's toughness and willingness to compete in, you know, situation where it had been easy to, or we were out in front, for to have the game flip like it did. And, you know, then you're facing one of the elite closers in baseball in the ninth, and we put together great at bats. So it just, again, speaks to the group of guys we have in that clubhouse that they just don't ever stop, you know, playing until it's over.
4: And for the Phillies, their first loss this season when entering the ninth inning with a lead, were 49-0 entering Monday. Game two of this series, Tuesday night, first pitch, 6:40 p.m. Eastern. To the city that never sleeps, Braves, Mets, and Queens, tale of two seasons for these two clubs. Mets nowhere to look but up to see the Braves in the NL East race. Atlanta, first in the division, and up 18.5 games on the Mets. Ronald Acuna activated from the IL before the game and back in the leadoff spot. First time since June 9th after a left hamstring strain. Braves much better this season when he's in the lineup. And timing couldn't be better. A week before the trade deadline, when teams are hoping to beef up their rosters, and Atlanta does with one of its own. ESPN's Buster Olney joined SportsCenter to share more on Acuna's return.
6: This is a time of year with a trade deadline a week away when all these contenders are looking to augment their lineup, and the Braves do it with the re-addition, so to speak, of Ronald Acuna Jr., who you mentioned has not played since June 9th. He is a high-impact player who presumably is going to go right at the top of the lineup or near the top of the lineup. Look, he won an MVP in 2023, and in the last 11 games before he suffered his second hamstring injury this year, had an OPS of 1195. Power, speed, defense, experience. Braves are getting a great player back.
4: Acuna back to his old self and at the plate to lead off the game.
7: 3-2 pitch. He swings and hits it in the air to center field and down for a base hit. Got a sinker there and Ronald out at first base. Boy, that's a good-looking sight. Ronald leading it off, climbing into the box, and then lacing a single up the middle. Welcome back, Ronald Acuna. He's at first base for Drake Baldwin.
4: 680, the fan. The Mets took the opportunity later to keep the home run party going in the sixth.
8: 2-1 pitch. Swing on a high fly ball to deep left field. Dubon bat backing up. There it goes. Home run into the second deck for Marcus Semien. He is homered for the second straight game. Taylor scores in front of him. The Mets are leading by a score of 5-3.
4: 880 ESPN New York. So we move to the eighth. Mets now up 11-3. And who else at the plate for New York?
8: 2-0 on the way. Swing and a drive deep to left field. Forget it. Three-run home run for Francisco Lindor. His second home run of the game. He has driven in six. And the Mets have taken a 14-3 lead.
4: Lindor, the fifth player in Mets history with two home runs and a triple in a game. A five-run eighth, and the Mets maul the Braves 14-3 on 19 hits. The 11-run victory tied for their second-largest in a home game against the Braves in this all-time series. The Braves' pitching staff on the struggle bus. ESPN's Doug Glanville thinks the Braves need to be buyers with the trade deadline approaching in a week and maybe shopping for a certain pitcher.
26: Tarik Skubal would be wonderful for them. I mean, look, every team wants him, but, you know, they're positioned so well. Because I really think their offense is fine. I mean, there are some guys like Austin Riley struggling a little bit. But you're getting Ronald Acuna Jr. back, who is an MVP. And Skubal is that frontline ace. You have Chris Sale. Now, all of a sudden, you just have this 1-2 punch that is extremely potent. And if you can get Skubal, which everybody wants, then all of a sudden it changes the entire game. Because you look at what that does in a series. You talk about getting to that next round. Well, now it looks a little bit differently because now you have 1-2 guys that can just absolutely win the game on their own.
4: So Braves-Mets back at it on Tuesday night. SportsCenter all night, ESPN Radio.
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10: I think this right here puts the Philadelphia 76ers right there with the New York Knicks as the favorites in the Eastern Conference.
4: It's been 3 days since the news broke around the world that King James is headed to the city of brotherly love. Don't expect the reaction to slow anytime soon. In fact, it's really just beginning. Now that we know what to expect, what can we expect? LeBron's known to use his talents across a number of positions on the floor, but in Philly, how about the one running point guard? ESPN's Shams Charania says, don't be surprised.
11: The Sixers, I'm told, are expecting LeBron James to play a good amount of time and period of time at the point guard position on offense, initiating the game, the offense for Nick Nurse. Tyrese Maxey last season played a lot on the ball at point guard, and we know his prowess off the ball as a scorer. Think of a better player that can set the table for Tyrese Maxey, Jaylen Brown, Joel Embiid, Vijay Edgecombe. There's all these players that can score, that can get the ball from LeBron James. And the one season LeBron spent at point guard in the NBA in his 23 seasons, the 2019-2020 season, Shanae, he led the league in assists. The Lakers won the championship that year.
12: Yep.
11: And we never saw point LeBron again until potentially
12: preserved in amber
11: this season. But the buzzword around the Sixers right now is

0: to grapple with it. And I know what fans feel, and that we are sort of a voice of those fans now saying, well, can they win? Like, yeah, of course. Look at this talent. Sure, they can win, but it's so outrageous. It's so, and I say this not being critical, it's a ridiculous situation. It's a historic one-off.
1: LeBron, Philadelphia. More from this story later in the show. SportsCenter All Night, ESPN Radio. Time for some football. NFL training camps buzzing with excitement from coast to coast for the start of a new season. Tell you who else is buzzing with excitement. The Rams. Can they do it? Can they get Aaron Donald to return for 26? Rich Eisen thinks the decision is made and had this to say on Monday on his show.
2: Under what circumstances does Aaron Donald go through a process and he comes through it, Sam?
3: Nah.
4: You know what I mean? Exactly.
2: You know what I mean? Like, I'm not feeling it. I'm not feeling it. How does he go through a process that showing up to the facility, the only mental part of it is I'm here, I'm envisioning what it's going to be like week 15 after a training camp. Mm-hmm. Do I want to put myself through all of that? Exactly. That's why I stopped playing. Part of me just thinks going through the process and just deciding I'm going to go through a process means he's already decided.
1: Certainly makes sense. I know I was convinced when video leaked to him on the practice field in L.A. putting in work. 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And talk about a potential lift for the Rams, already the favorite to win the Super Bowl, according to DraftKings Sportsbook. 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That's next. 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
5: Hey, this is Rich Eisen. 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
1: 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Chris Burnett with you here on SportsCenter All Night. We take you back to the Diamond. Cubs, Cardinals in the NL Central. Cardinals on the struggle bus a bit lately, just 3-7 since the All-Star break. Cubs in the driver's seat for the NL wild card. Cards, work to do there. We move all the way to the ninth. Cubs leading 5-3.
2: Hit in the air to deep left field. Going back is Nootbaar. This ball is gone. Nico Hoerner with his fourth hit of the game. A long home run to left. Every once in a while, he's a strong kid. And he knocks it over the left field fence for a two-run homer, and the Cubs have some breathing room. It is now 7-3.
1: Cubs Radio Network for Hoerner, his second career four-hit, four-RBI game, the first Cub this season to do it. Nothing doing for the Cards in the bottom half, and the Cubs win it 7-3. Mariners, Rangers, AL West rivals going at it in the Lone Star State. Mariners with a chance to split this wraparound four-game set. Two tough losses on Friday, Saturday to open the series. Texas trying to stay in front of Seattle in the division, currently sitting in position A by 2.5 games. And leave it to Texas to waste no time getting started here. Jacques Peterson at the plate in the first.
3: Kirby rocks and comes home, and there's a swing and a drive, well hit left center field. Raley moving back, he's on the track, he's at the wall, that ball is history. It's in the Mariners bullpen. Jock Peterson, a leadoff home run, and it's 1-0 Texas in the first.
4: He's made this a fairly regular occurrence now.
1: 105-3, the fan. Fast forward, just one inning, same score, same guy at the plate.
4: Here, Peterson lights into one down the right field line. This ball coming down and over the wall. Peterson with a skyscraper indoors, and it makes its way over the right field wall. Two at-bats, two home runs. This one a three-run shot. It's 4-1 Texas.
1: And that's his second multi-homer game this season and a season-high 4 RBI. Seattle tried to rally in the ninth but came up short, and the Rangers win it 7-3. Diamondbacks, Pirates, neither team in the hunt right now for their respective division, but both right in the thick of it for the wild card. Collecting some wins is the priority. This one finished 9 innings tied at 2, so we head to extras and pick it up in the 10th.
5: 2-2 count on Lau. One out. Clark's pitch. Line drive off the glove of the first baseman Vargas. Walk it off. Raise the Jolly Roger. Pirates win it in 10, and they are tied with the Diamondbacks for the third wild card spot in the National League.
1: 93-7 the fan. That is only Pittsburgh's third walk-off win of 2026. That's tied for the second fewest in the National League. Again, the Pirates here winners 3-2 over the Diamondbacks. Blue Jays Nationals, Max Scherzer on the hill. First appearance since being placed on the IL in June with back spasms, and just his fourth career start at Nationals Park as a visitor. And the Jays need this one, just 3-7 since the break, tied with the Guardians for worst record in the American League. The Nationals struck first, but Toronto went up 2-1 in the third, and we pick it up in the fourth.
6: 3-1. Straw hits a line drive, sinking in right center and down for a base hit. Coming around third base, Okamoto scores. First to third goes Urias. RBI single Miles Straw. It's 3-1 Blue Jays, and Straw has a two-hit night.
1: Sportsnet 590 the fan. Pitchers duel from that point on, but Toronto gets a much-needed win here, 3-2. SportsCenter All Night, ESPN Radio, breaking news out of Chapel Hill, North Carolina on Monday. UNC football general manager and Bill Belichick right-hand man Michael Lombardi has been placed on paid administrative leave by the university. Lombardi's leave is effective immediately, and UNC did not disclose any other details. So we turn to our Pete Thamel for the latest. Thamel on SportsCenter.
7: North Carolina surprised the football world today by announcing Mike Lombardi's paid administrative leave this morning. Sources told me recently that this stems from a human resources complaint filed by a former member of North Carolina's front office. And that led to Mike Lombardi being placed by the university, not by Bill Belichick, by the university on administrative leave. Lombardi makes $1.5 million in his job as general manager. He's believed to be amongst schools that have reported the highest paid general manager in all of college football. This obviously leaves UNC at a crossroads. He's their top personnel guy. He's a longtime Bill Belichick acolyte. And Mike Lombardi's status is clearly uncertain going forward as the university investigates.
1: Well, that's not good. Not for UNC, not for Lombardi, and not for Belichick. Begs the question, what's the impact here on Belichick's legacy at the university? The Tar Heels are on the verge of opening camp, and they will do so without their general manager. More on King James heading east. That's next. SportsCenter All Night continues. This is ESPN Radio.
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1: The Miami Marlins used a three-run ninth inning to complete the comeback and defeat the Philadelphia Phillies 8-7 to snap the franchise record 12-game losing streak. New York Yankees outfielder Cody Bellinger is expected to miss 4 to 6 weeks after an MRI revealed a grade 2 left hamstring strain on Monday. Bellinger was placed on the 10-day IL on Sunday. In case you missed it, splattered across headlines the last few days, LeBron James has signed with the Philadelphia 76ers. It's a 2-year, $8 million deal that includes a player option and full 15% trade kicker. Part is just starting in Philly.
2: We have huge news. A man who is certainly on the Mount Rushmore of everybody's basketball conversation. LeBron James has made his choice.
3: The Philadelphia 76ers for a historic 24th season.
4: This signing signifies the biggest star in the history of the city.
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1: 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I'm Chris Burnett. LeBron brings his talents back to the Eastern Conference and settles in the birthplace of America as his final destination. And make no mistake about it, the Sixers, they're now LeBron's team. Just ask Freddie Coleman earlier on Freddie and Harry.
10: This has become LeBron James' team in Philadelphia. He told everybody, ain't about the money. It's not about anything else. But when you tell everybody, yeah, that's the team I want to go to, because that's the best chance for me to win a championship, that's the best route, and your name is LeBron James, I think for all intents and purposes, for at least a year or two, this has become his team in Philadelphia.
1: There's added pressure, though, for some. Maybe not for all. Some will see the pressure subside. Look no further than Joel Embiid. Evan Cohen from Unsportsmanlike joined First Take and says the big man should feel lighter on the shoulders.
11: I don't think there's ever been a point in Joel Embiid's career that he's had less pressure. You know why? You know how many games he has to play in the regular season? Zero. If he doesn't play a single game, it doesn't matter. You know how many games he has to play in the postseason? Enough for them to win 16. If that's with him or without him, it does not matter. He is an add-on piece to this great roster with great management and great coaching. The most pressure is on LeBron. He told you that by signing there.
1: So no pressure, no problem there. But what about the big picture? The Eastern Conference. PTI hosts Michael Wilbon and Tony Kornheiser got into it on Monday on just that topic.
12: All right, Wilbon, what is the state of the Eastern Conference with LeBron now in Philadelphia?
13: Loaded. Loaded. I mean, minutes after we talked about the West being loaded and how you got to avoid the West and you want to move out the West has two teams, Oklahoma City and San Antonio. Granted, the Lakers, worse. Minnesota, worse. Go down Denver, nothing, not even nearly as good as they were. The West has nothing after those two teams. The East has it all. In no uncertain order after New York and Philly, although that's my order, New York and Philly. Cleveland, Boston, Detroit, Atlanta, Orlando, Miami. Toronto, which got better if they ultimately get Kawhi Leonard. Charlotte, which I think is better. Indy, which could get Halliburton back, and they just went to something called Game 7 of the Finals. The East is loaded. And Tony, let me just mention this real quickly. When LeBron went to Miami, and they were going to win not 5, not 6, not 7, he went with Dwayne Wade. And ain't none of these dudes on Philly Dwayne Wade. And Chris Bosh, Hall of Famers all. They each played 76 games that first year, and they couldn't win. They won the next year. But they couldn't win the first year. LeBron was in the absolute physical prime of his career or anybody else's. They could not win that year with those three dudes playing every game. It's hard. They're not going to win this year. I don't even think they can take the Knicks this year.
12: Well, I think they're going to win this year, and I think they're going to beat the Knicks. And what makes that particularly interesting for me is that the Knicks did not want LeBron. They did not involve themselves in the sweepstakes at all. They received a call and said no. They, you know, they didn't make a call. They received one and they said, no, we don't want him. So I want to see them play not four times or five times or six times. I'd like to see them play 25 times because I think that would be the best theater in the NBA. Look, LeBron is not the physical player he was in the days you're talking about with Miami. But LeBron is a better all-around player on a team. He makes everyone better. Maxey's a great player. He will make him better. Jaylen Brown is a great player. He will make him better if Jaylen Brown's head is in the game. If he doesn't feel like, wait a second, I thought I was going to be the star, and now I'm not the star because LeBron is there. He will make Embiid a better player however many games Embiid plays. Embiid was an MVP. Can he play 60 games? I mean, that's sort of the wild card. How much can Embiid give you? He will make Edgecombe a better player because LeBron at this stage facilitates a team because he's chasing rings. He's got to be on the best team, and then if they need something from him in a particular point in the game, you think he can give it to them.
13: I agree with you on every word of that.
12: And I agree with you about the depth of the Eastern Conference.
13: Yeah.
12: I'm just saying there's an urgency for LeBron now that I think makes them the favorite, and I might not have said that at another time. But
13: I agree with the urgency.
12: I think that's the right place.
13: And the nature of what you're saying about they're going to be better because of his presence. When he walks in the practice gym, they better be better. But the league is hard. That's why we haven't seen any repeat champions. It's really hard in the East, which was supposed to be a pushover. You know what the two patsies are supposed to be? The Wizards and the Bulls. Not anymore. You're going to lose a game when you're Philly and you play back-to-back. You go to Chicago or Washington, you're going to lose there too. So there's no piling up wins. Can't wait for it to start. Let's just start the season tomorrow. We're done. Let's start it.
12: No.
13: Back to you.
1: All right. Any questions? The guys with a great look at what's to come in the East. We'll get our first look at LeBron and Philly in the coming weeks. In the meantime, keep it right here on ESPN Radio as we bring you the latest. This one, it's just getting started. Chris Burnett with you here on SportsCenter All Night. We're officially inside of 1 week until MLB's trade deadline, set for next Monday at 6 p.m. Eastern. The message out of Detroit has been wait and see for a while now. Detroit came into Monday on the fence as it relates to the postseason. Strategy has been simple, at least on paper. Win, be in contention, don't trade Scooble. Lose, fall out of contention, trade Scooble. Detroit entered Monday with a 32% chance to make the playoffs, according to Fangraphs. Just 4 games back in the wild card race, so again, right there on the fence. ESPN's Jeff Passan joined Amber and Ian with more on Detroit and Scooble.
8: You could make an argument that the Tigers have as good a chance of any team to win the American League. And that is way more a reflection on the American League than it is the Tigers themselves. But even so, at that point, I don't think you're beating the National League team. There are a lot of good teams in the National League. There aren't so many in the American League. And if Derek Scuba leaves, you get a middling draft pick for it. On the other hand, you can help out the 2027 and 28 and 29 and 30 and 31, 32, 33 Detroit Tigers by making a trade right now. And logically, it makes all the sense in the world to trade him. But that's just a hard thing to do if you're ownership and if you're Scott Harris, the Tigers general manager. When you look at the standings right now and how far back are you, it's not very much. It's a gap that is small enough that the Boston Red Sox went from the worst record in the American League to a playoff team in a matter of 2 weeks. And the Tigers asked themselves, why not us?
1: And starting pitchers, they're out there for the taking. But it really starts with this domino and what Detroit does. ESPN MLB analyst Doug Glanville made it simple. He says, trade Scooble.
14: I like the idea of trading Tarek Skubal. And yes, that sounds madness-like because he's won the Cy Young 2 years in a row. But here's the thing that gets a little lost. The Detroit Tigers have a really good rotation. They have a very good rotation. And of course, they're better with him. But at the same time, what can you get back for Tarek Skubal? Everything under the sun. You can get prospects. You can get a pitcher now who could help you. So you add the guys like Casey Mize. You got Montero in there. All of a sudden, you have a lot of pieces and then more depth because Skubal will garner a lot more pitching. You'll get some more arms. So, you know, we'll see how they play it out because these games right up until the trade deadline are going to dictate whether they're trying to win a division or not. And that's going to make a difference in their decision making. But Skubal can really give you a lot of assets back, whether you keep them or you don't.
1: And those assets could be the difference in Detroit sliding into the postseason, just a few games out of that third wild card spot at the moment. And no trade deadline discussion can be complete without discussing the evil empire. We said earlier, the Yankees have some serious gaps in their lineup right now due to injuries. And the latest with Bellinger means they need help. So what can we expect from New York heading into Monday's deadline? ESPN MLB reporter Jesse Rogers joined game night and said, expect them to be aggressive.
9: The key here is with the injuries and with sort of the desperation from the Yankees, meaning they haven't won the World Series in a long time. Brian Cashman and Aaron Boone just daily get criticized about that. I think between the injuries and that desire, they're going to be as aggressive as they can. And that means improving any area of their team. It doesn't just have to be the one area you might be weak in, because yeah, it takes two to tango, and not always do you match up with a team. But if you can strengthen a strength, you do that. If you can strengthen the depth, you do that. So I think Cashman's going to be very aggressive in how he improves the team, and it could happen anywhere. It could happen with an extra bat. It certainly can happen in the rotation. I mean, if Scooble becomes available, you never know what the Yankees will offer there. So I do think they're going to be aggressive at the deadline.
1: A lot more coming your way in the days ahead on all things trade deadline. SportsCenter All Night, ESPN Radio. We'll stick with baseball. Red Sox Athletics. A's score first in this one. Then the Red Sox load the bases in the sixth.
15: Suarez is ready. He throws Sadon. Swings and skies one into left field. Back on the warning track. Back at the wall. It is off the top of the wall. And gone! Grand slam Sadon! And it is 4-1 Red Sox!
1: WEEI 93.7 FM. And that was more than enough. Red Sox hold on to win it 4-2. Astros, Angels. Astros get the win here 6-4. The Angels, it's their ninth loss this season when leading, entering the ninth inning. And Brewers, Giants, fresh off Mizorowski's gem of a start on Sunday night. Milwaukee in control in the NL Central with a 7-game lead. We picked this one up in the fourth. Giants up 2-0.
15: McCray now drives one to left field. Pretty well hit toward the gap in left center. It is gone! Up over the wall, Grant McCray. Showing off some real opposite field power. His first home run. It's 3-0 Giants.
1: KNBR and the Giants would win it 3-0. SportsCenter All Night, ESPN Radio, back inside NFL training camp. Two-time Pro Bowl D-tackle Vita Vea has spent 8 seasons with the Buccaneers, one of 2 players in Bucs history to record multiple sacks in each of his first 8 seasons with the team. He requested a trade on Monday out of Tampa. And Ben Solak on SportsCenter with the latest on one of the top nose tackles in the league.
16: This is not surprising. Vea's been playing on a big contract here for multiple years with those big base salaries. We see most NFL teams restructure those salaries for void years, right? The Bucs haven't done that with Vea, which indicates that they want the flexibility to potentially not extend him and let him hit free agency. So $17 million in base salary sitting on this last year of his deal. Now, if I were Vita Vea and I was one of the 2 best nose tackles in football and the other guy, Dexter Lawrence, got traded for the 10th overall pick like 3 months ago, I also would be saying, hey, now, I think I'm pretty valuable here in the league. There's only 2 guys who are significant pass rush threats from the nose tackle. It's Lawrence and it's Vea. The issue for Vea is he's 3 years older. He is 31 years old. Lawrence was 28, already kind of pushing his prime. Vea is certainly past his. And so I texted an executive right when this news broke. And I said, if you were building a trade package for Vea, what would you do? He said, I don't know, like a second and a fifth, but it's going to be hard because that Lawrence package really sets the floor for Vea's trade value.
1: And we've got yet another domino now on the board in the league. And so much left to figure out just to get some guys into training camp. It's all about football now. As soon as the business side gets figured out, and we're in the window where, hey, there's news every day. And according to ESPN's Adam Schefter, do not expect anything to change anytime soon. Schefter joined the Pat McAfee Show on Monday with more.
17: Let's just see if there's anything else that does happen, because sometimes when these teams come in, storylines that we didn't know surface, players sometimes don't show up. I still think there's obviously a lot of unresolved contractual issues. There are still going to be big deals that get done this summer. Jahmyr Gibbs, Bijan Robinson, I would think. Both those deals at some point here should get done. There are deals for the 2 cornerbacks, Devin Witherspoon in Seattle, Christian Gonzalez in New England. Those deals, I think, at some point probably have to get done. Baker Mayfield, Vita Vea in Tampa. Like, there's always a push on contracts, too. So, like, it just... There's a certain rhythm. Things happen. Players retire. Contracts get resolved. To me, once these teams are back in camp, which as of this time tomorrow, everyone will be, these are the kinds of things that surface every day.
1: And Shefty giving you several names and positions there to keep an eye on. We'll make the quick trip west to Kansas City just over 7 months after suffering a torn ACL and LCL against the Chargers in December, a loss that eliminated Kansas City from the playoffs. Pat Mahomes has been fully cleared to participate in Kansas City's training camp. ESPN's Jeff Darlington joined SportsCenter on Monday to share what this means to the organization.
18: Well, it is fascinating because always, whenever you deal with a player who's recovering from an ACL tear, an Achilles tear, as you mentioned with Daniel Jones, generally you always just hear optimism and assume that at some point you're going to get the reality. With Patrick Mahomes, the optimism has always met the reality. Earlier this offseason, I would talk to his teammates. Travis Kelce seemed like he was optimistic that Mahomes was on track. Mahomes himself was constantly saying that he felt like he was going to be there. And here we are, training camp, fully cleared to participate in activities. Andy Reid saying that this is not like a limited situation where he'll just be in individual drills. No, team drills as well. The one thing I would also point out, though, Mahomes is trying to put aside the injury recovery itself, which is fascinating in itself, and saying, I was not good enough at quarterback before I got hurt. I need to be better. I need to be across the board better, not just healthier.
1: Well, needless to say, it means a lot. QB1 back under center with the ones. And all eyes will be glued to see when the superstar, in fact, returns to the field. Kansas City opens the preseason on August 15th at home against the Rams. Growing tension in the W? That and more when SportsCenter All Night continues. 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
19: Coming up on the Tuesday edition of Unsportsmanlike with Chris Canty, Michelle Smallman, and me, Evan Cohen, we'll continue to react to LeBron James choosing the 76ers as his next team and what that means for those players still available. 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
1: 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Tension in the W? Questions about the future? Might be. WNBA Commissioner Kathy Engelbert speaking during All-Star Weekend avoided directly answering whether she expects to be in her job at the start of the 27 season. The comments gave way to a host of input from several around the league. And ESPN WNBA reporter Alexa Philippou says the sense around the league right now isn't great and thinks it might be time for a change. Philippou on NBA Today.
2: Those sources told me that there's a general level of doubt that she is the right leader for this league moving forward and what the stakeholders need right now in this moment. And the people that I spoke to, several of them were high-level team executives, and they told me that they actually believe this will likely be her final season as WNBA commissioner. And as Caitlin Clark alluded to in her comments from All-Star Weekend, it's really undisputed the amount of business growth that Kathy Engelbert has helped usher into this league in this moment since her tenure began in 2019. But as one executive put it to me, her Achilles heel might actually be that lack of relationship equity. And it's not just from the player side, which we heard first really with Nafisa Collier, her comments from the fall, but it really extends all the way down from that ownership upper level management level down to the players.
1: And Philippou and her sources aren't the only ones thinking there could be a new sheriff in town soon. Engelbert has consistently deflected questions about her future. Her boss, NBA Commissioner Adam Silver, says, well, conversations are ongoing about what the future looks like. Chris Burnett with you here on ESPN Radio. We'll take a moment now and listen in to tonight's top sound.
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0: Number five.
1: The Rangers tied a season high with four homers against the Mariners, and Jock Peterson accounted for half of them on 105.3 The Fan.
4: Here, Peterson lights into one down the right field line. This ball coming down and over the wall. Peterson with a skyscraper indoors, and it makes its way over the right field wall. Two at-bats, two home runs. This one a three-run shot. It's 4-1 Texas.
0: Number four.
1: To Chicago we go, where the Yankees might be missing their stars, but the bats were still alive on the YES Network.
5: Driven deep to left field. Going back, Antonacci on the track, looking up. See ya! A home run for Sanchez. A three-run shot. And the Yankees take a 9-4 lead.
0: Number three.
1: The Red Sox only needed one swing of the bat to secure their win over the A's on WEEI 93.7 FM.
6: Suarez is ready. He throws Zidane. Swings and skies one into left field. Back on the warning track. Back at the wall. It is off the top of the wall. And gone! Grand slam, Zidane! And it is 4-1 Red Sox.
0: Number two.
1: The Pirates and the Diamondbacks were deadlocked at two in the bottom of the 10th. Then Brandon Lau steps to the plate. 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
7: Clark's pitch. Line drive. Off the glove of the first baseman, Vargas. Walk it off. Raise the Jolly Roger. Pirates win it in 10. And they are tied with the Diamondbacks for the third wild card spot in the National League.
0: Number one.
1: And we finish in Miami, where the Marlins had lost a franchise record 12 in a row, but that finally came to an end on 104.3 WQAM.
8: 1-2. Konar with a long shot in the right for a base hit.
9: Bird comes in to score, and this skin is snapped. Bird with a two-run single to tie it, and Brenton Konar.
1: Marlins are the first team with a walk-off win to snap a 12-plus game losing streak since the 06 Pirates. SportsCenter All Night, ESPN Radio. The new big man in the big house, Michigan head coach Kyle Whittingham, spoke again on Monday and gave a peek behind the curtain at some things to come.
10: There is a lot going on in college football, and there's more to come. I can tell you that. It's not settled in by any means. But that is a factor, and you're right. There's a lot more consistency, stability, you know, whatever the word you want to use to, you know, at the NBA level or the NFL level. But you know, I love coaching. I love working with college athletes. Mm-hmm. And to me, you know, you got to be able to change with the time.
1: And Michigan at the podium on Thursday. America's pastime in Chi-Town. That and more when SportsCenter All Night continues. It's ESPN Radio.
0: The traditions. 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
6: Here's the delivery that's lifted in the air into right field. Diving and making a catch on that one is Soler. He's up on his feet, has a real big smile going there. He's a 3-2, and Trout swings at that one, and he drives a ball deep out there in the left center field. It is Trout here. That one lands in the Angels' bullpen. Mike Trout right there with a 3-run homer. Here's the next one. Meadows swings at this ball. This is lifted high. It's hit deep out in the center, and it's out of here. It's out of here. It's a walk-off 2-run homer. And the Angels have won this ball game tonight here at the Big A.
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6: Angels baseball is on the air tonight from Angel Stadium in Anaheim. The Angels get ready to host the Houston Astros. Hi, everybody. Terry Smith along with Mark Langston, our producer-engineer on this Monday, is Jorge Sevilla. And we welcome you, as always, on Angels Radio, also available on the Angels Radio app. A couple of division foes will get ready to square off against each other tonight in the opening game of a 3-game series. Angels are 4-3 against the Astros, took 2 out of 3 against them in the most recent series, and that was in the second week in June here at the Big A. As far as where the two teams fare going into play tonight, the Angels are still in last place in the AL West, 11.5 games behind Texas. The Rangers lead Seattle by 1.5 games, and then the Astros are currently in the number 3 spot in the division. Although they're 3 games under 500 for the season, they are only 2 games out of first place, and a team that probably will end up being buyers and not sellers this week, as we are exactly 1 week away from the trading deadline in Major League Baseball. Beautiful night tonight here at the Big A. If you're looking for something to do on this Monday evening, we still have some good seats available for tonight's ball game and the pitching matchup tonight. Walbert Arrhenius has been one of the top rookie pitchers in all of baseball this season, goes for the Angels. His record is 6-7, but his ERA is 2.78. And as far as pitchers this season who have thrown a minimum of 80 innings, his 2.87 ERA currently would rank 7th in the American League. So Arrhenius having a fine rookie season. He will go for the Angels, and he has faced the Astros a couple of times this season, has a 1-1 record against them. For the Astros, they will be sending a pitcher to the mound who's had some injury issues this season. He has struggled in his first year here pitching in Major League Baseball. He was outstanding in Japan, and his name is Tatsuya Imai. And he made his Major League debut against the Angels, and that was in the opening series of the Angels season in Houston. You might recall the Angels opened up the year in Houston, and they did face Imai, and in that ball game, his start against the Angels, he gave up 4 earned runs in just 2 2/3 innings. Did not go beyond the third inning and didn't even complete it, for that matter, in his Major League debut. So we'll see what happens tonight. The Angels are coming off a victory as they won their game yesterday, held on to win it against the Giants 4-3. As far as the Astros, they have heated up a bit. They are 5-1 in their last six games, and they've played pretty good baseball on the road this season. They're 2 under .500, but they are 5 over .500 in their last 35 games away from Houston. Umpires should be heading out to home plate. When we get back, we'll let you know who the umpiring crew is. And Mark Langston will have the starting lineups and the start of the ball game. That's just minutes away here on Angels Radio, also available free on the Angels Radio app.
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0: Tonight's starting lineups of Game 1 of this three-game series against the Houston Astros. The starting lineups is presented by Modelo, brewed with the finest ingredients for a taste that's pure gold. The Astros starting lineup tonight will look like this. Leading off, their shortstop, Jeremy Peña. Batting second, designated hitter, Yordan Alvarez. Hitting third over third base, Isak Paredes. In the cleanup spot in right field, former Halo, Lamont Wade Jr. Batting fifth, second baseman, Jose Altuve. Hitting sixth, the left fielder, Taylor Trammell. Batting seventh, their first baseman, Christian Walker. Hitting eighth in center field, Lucas Spence. And batting ninth behind the plate, Christian Vasquez. On the mound for the Astros, 6-4 record, 5.59 ERA, Tatsuya Imai. For Kurt Suzuki, his Angels lineup tonight will look like this. Leading off, the shortstop, Zach Neto. Batting second in center field, Mike Trout. Hitting third, the first baseman, Nolan Schanuel. In the cleanup spot, designated hitter, Jorge Soler. Batting fifth, second baseman, Vaughn Grissom. Hitting sixth, the left fielder, Josh Lowe. Batting seventh in right field, Joe Adell. Hitting eighth over third base, Denzer Guzman. And batting ninth behind the plate tonight, Tyler Heineman. On the mound for the Halos, 6-7 record, 2.78 ERA, right-hander Walbert Urania. As we get closer to the first pitch and all the action here tonight at the Big A, here's my partner, Terry Smith.
1: Well, thank you so very, very much, Mark Langston. As we get ready for Angels baseball, Walbert Urania is warming up, and the Angels have on their City Connect uniforms. It hasn't been a good omen this season. The Angels are 0-4 when they've worn these uniforms, and they're going to wear them every game in this six-game homestand. So hopefully the uniforms will turn out to be good luck for the Angels in this nearly one-week-long homestand at the Big A. So the umpires tonight calling balls and strikes will be Chris Guccione. He's also the crew chief. He's known as a pitcher's umpire, generally has a pretty good size strike zone when he's behind home plate. Dave Rackley will be the first base umpire. We used to call him David Rackley, but he's going by Dave this season. The umpire at second base is Nestor Seha, and the third base umpire is a minor league call-up umpire. His name is Willie Trainer. Dimensions here at the Big A, 330 down the left and right field sides, 396 out the dead center, and left center 390, and in right center field it goes 375. So the first batter up here for the visiting Houston Astros, who have been playing some pretty good baseball over the last week, it will be Jeremy Peña, and he is really, really hot coming into this series. Here's the first pitch tonight by Urania, and that one's fouled back behind the plate, and the count is nothing and one. Peña is hitting 419 this month. He has an eight-game hitting streak, and he's hit safely in 15 of his last 16 games. And here's the next delivery, and that's a pitch that misses for a ball. Peña coming into this ball game has had four consecutive multi-hit games, collecting 11 hits in his last four games. So it's tough to be much hotter than him, although the guy waiting on deck might be the best hitter in the entire majors this year. The pitch, and that one is up and in, and the count goes to two balls and one strike. Our time and temperature, it's presented by Mountain Mike's Pizza. Pizza the way it should be. 82 degrees at game time tonight. And the first pitch was 1 minute late at 6:39. Here's the next delivery, and that's chopped foul on the third base side. So 2-2 on Peña.
0: Yeah, right out of the gate, just like he did his last start against St. Louis. Just, here's my fastball, hit it if you can. And that last start, 25 pitches, 25 fastballs at 100 or better in that last start.
1: So already had 300 mile-an-hour fastballs here in this matchup against Peña. Just fouls that pitch off, and that one clocked in at 101.
0: Yeah, that first inning was special. I think there was 12 pitches that were 101 and then one at 102, hardest he's ever thrown here at the big league level.
1: So the count's 2-2. Here's the next pitch, and he got him to chase that one and struck him out, and that was not a fastball. That was a sweeper, And so that was a six-pitch matchup there, and out number one.
0: First strikeout by an Angels pitcher presented by Circle K.
1: Here is Yordan Alvarez, their only All-Star this season. And he is hitting 361 in July. He's had hits in nine of his last 11 games. But this guy right now, as he swings at that one, fouls it off on the left side. He would have to be, wait, that was a nice play right there by a fan to get that souvenir baseball. That was a heads-up play. 0-1 is the count. Alvarez right now would figure to be the MVP in the American League.
0: No question.
1: And right now, he is a Triple Crown favorite. He's leading the American League as he fouls that one off. He's leading the league in batting average, homers, and runs batted in. Also in hits, in runs, in on-base percentage, in extra base hits, in slugging percentage, in total bases. Number one in the entire league in all those categories.
0: And this is what we see year after year after year with Alvarez. It's just being on the field.
1: Right.
0: He's on the field. He is truly the best player in the American League by far.
1: He's already played a lot more games right now this season than he played all of last year. Only 48 games played, and there's a two-strike pitch that he takes, and that is a fastball, got him looking. So Urania retires the first two of the hottest hitters in baseball coming into the long game tonight. He strikes out each of those first two batters, and it brings up Isak Paredes.
0: That last fastball, 101, painted on the outside corner.
1: Right-handed batter. And here's the pitch on Paredes, and that one is a little low and away. He's hitting 260, 14 homers, driven in 57 runs. He's hitting over 300 this month. This is certainly a top-heavy lineup for the Astros.
0: Yes.
1: It gets a lot more manageable as you get past these top three. One ball, no strikes. Here's the pitch. And that's a little tapper fouled up inside the batter's circle. The Astros coming into the ball game are third in Major League Baseball in home runs. And they have hit the ball out of the ballpark as well as just about any team this season. 146 homers as a team this year. They're 17th overall in the majors in team batting average. There's a pitch that's taken for ball two. It's two balls and one strike. After Paredes, the cleanup batter, is a guy who spent some time with the Angels last year, Lamont Wade Jr. And here's a line drive hit right to the Angels left fielder, Josh Lowe. Hardly had a move at all. And it is a clean first inning as Urania sets him down, 1-2-3. 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